0: I hate to leave it right there, but we just don't have time for the entire piece. I still think it's worth hearing some highlights, though. Three movements from Ein Heldenleben, A Hero's Life by Richard Strauss. The entire piece is in six movements, by the way. We heard movements 2 through 4 from a concert in Jackson Hole, Wyoming. Donald Runicles led the Grand Teton Music Festival Orchestra. I mentioned earlier that the whole piece is semi-autobiographical, with Strauss casting himself as the hero. That third movement was titled The Hero's Companion. Strauss said that violin solo, with all its complexities and romance, was a musical portrait of his wife, Pauline. You can hear that Strauss again anytime you like over the next 30 days. Each episode of PT is archived online for a full month after broadcast. Check it out and explore the rest of the goodies on the PT page at yourclassical.org. In a moment, fraternal twins of the Reed family, A and B flat. 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
1: 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One less explored wrinkle in this incredible artist's career are his duets with such contemporaries as Bing Crosby and the other Louis, Louis Armstrong.

0: Armstrong. It's Louis Jordan's duets on this week's Arkansas.
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3: We're about to hear a very short sonata for a somewhat unlikely pairing, two clarinets. That might not sound too strange, but this sonata for two clarinets by Francis Poulenc is for two clarinets designed in two different keys. One person plays a B-flat clarinet, the other an instrument made one half step lower, in A. That A clarinet has an ever so slightly warmer tone, while the B-flat is brighter. The B-flat clarinet is more comfortable in key signatures that have flats, like the key of B-flat or E-flat, say, while the A has an easier time in the scales with sharps, key of A or E. Poulenc writes in the most user-friendly way for each part, but he also plays with the dissonance between the two slightly different instruments. And to make things even more interesting, for large portions of the first movement, the musicians are playing in different time signatures as well. I think this piece is delightfully wacky and quirky. And sometimes it's good to infuse the day with a good 6 minutes of musical cheekiness. This is the Sonata for Two Clarinets by Francis Poulenc. Bixby Kennedy and Graham Steele Johnson playing clarinets in different keys in concert during the Cooperstown Summer Music Festival.

0: two cavorting clarinets. Bixby Kennedy and Graham Steele Johnson played them. The music by Francis Poulenc, his sonata for two clarinets. In some spots, it sounds almost like some kind of Gregorian chant. In others, it's lively and spunky, and no matter the energy, the clarinets blend and don't blend in an astonishing way. We heard it from a concert during the Cooperstown Summer Music Festival in Cooperstown, New York. Clarinetist Graham Steele Johnson is a serial chamber musician. He's been a member of WindSync since 2022, and he spent the past few years dedicated to rediscovering, reconstructing, and reviving a forgotten octet by American composer Charles Martin Loeffler. Johnson's performed that octet with fellow chamber musicians all across the country and is thrilled to bring the music back into the spotlight after 120 years in the dark. Clarinetist and musical detective Graham Steele Johnson. In a moment, chin up. This is Performance Today from APM.
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3: The Shreveport Summer Music Festival will present Summertime Serenade. Violin and piano duos, as performed by violinist Elizabeth O'Bannon and pianist Kermit Poling. The performance takes place on Thursday, July 16th at 6 p.m. That will be at St. George's Episcopal Church in Bossier City, Louisiana on Airline Drive. The concert is open to the public. 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
0: We're about to hear a piece written for string quartet, two violins, viola, and cello. But the quartet we're about to hear was inspired by this instrument. This is a Chinese instrument called the qin. It's a long seven-string zither. The sound of the qin has captivated contemporary Chinese-American composer Zhou Long. He wrote the piece we're about to hear, four-string quartet, emulating the sounds of a qin. Here's the Cassatt String Quartet in concert at the Seal Bay Festival in Portland, Maine. They're playing Song of the Qin by Zhou Long.

0: Music for Western String Quartet, inspired by the sounds of the qin, a traditional Chinese zither. That's called The Song of the Qin by composer Zhou Long. The Cassatt String Quartet gave that performance as part of the Seal Bay Festival in Portland, Maine. Zhou Long was in his late 20s when he wrote his Song of the Qin in 1982, still a student in Beijing at that time. Shortly after that, Zhou Long moved to New York City. He became a U.S. citizen in 1999, won the Pulitzer Prize in Music in 2011. He's now a professor of composition at the University of Missouri, Kansas City. He and his wife, Chen Yi, have been teaching composition for some time now at UMKC. Because of that, Kansas City has become a destination for quite a few aspiring composers from China. So much so that Zhou Long and Chen Yi often hold their composition classes and seminars in Mandarin rather than in English. We're always glad to share music by Chinese-American composer Zhou Long. And by the way, his first name is not J-O-E, it's spelled Z-H-O-U, Zhou Long. Now 72 years old, distinguished professor at UMKC, the University of Missouri, Kansas City, composer Zhou Long. 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I'm Valerie Kaler. 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
0: Back in the 1540s, composers in Venice were confounded by the Basilica of St. Mark's. Amazing, awe-inspiring architecture. But the choir lofts were so far apart, it was impossible for singers on one side to stay together with singers on the other side. They were far enough apart, and the room had so much echo, it just didn't work. So composers in Venice came up with a creative solution. They wrote music that has those separate choirs no longer singing together. First, one line from the left, then a musical echo from the right. It was a creative solution that led to a whole new sound and style. Antiphonal music, multiple choirs singing back and forth to each other. The idea sprouted in the 1540s with singers, but it also became really popular using groups of brass instruments, and it sounds really cool. In the early 1990s, composer Toru Takemitsu wrote a piece for brass in the antiphonal style. He called it Night Signal. It requires two separate groups of brass to stand on either side of the stage and play different lines back and forth to each other. Let's hear it from a concert in Minneapolis. Members of the Minnesota Orchestra brass section standing on opposite sides of the stage. Thomas Sundergaard conducts Night Signal by Toru Takemitsu.

0: Composer Toru Takemitsu says, in general, his music is, quote, something like a signal sent to the unknown. I imagine and believe that my signal meets another's signal, and the resulting physical change creates a new harmony, different from the original two. I feel like the piece we just heard was a great example of Takemitsu's musical philosophy. Night signal is a call and response between two groups on opposite sides of the stage. They send musical signals back and forth to each other, and new harmonies emerge as the sounds meet. We heard Night Signal from a concert at Orchestra Hall in Minneapolis. Conductor Thomas Sundergaard led the formidable brass section of the Minnesota Orchestra. In a moment, love notes for the one that got away. This is Performance Today from APM.
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0: Friedrich Goethe wrote a novel called The Sorrows of Young Werther. Werther, our romantic hero, is truly, madly, deeply in love. Trouble is, he's in love with his best friend's wife. And he's so broken up about it, he considers taking his own life. When 23-year-old Johannes Brahms wrote a piano quartet in 1856, he nicknamed it Werther. As it happened, Brahms himself was truly, madly, deeply in love with Clara Schumann, the wife of his best friend, Robert Schumann. Brahms returned to that quartet when he was in his 40s and made some big revisions, but it was still a passionate testament of his great unrequited love. Here's a powerhouse ensemble of young musicians, violinist Abigail Kralik, violist Natalie Lochran, cellist Sterling Elliott, and pianist Evren Nozell. They played this Brahms Piano Quartet No. 3 at Tippett Rise Art Center in Fishtail, Montana.

And I think that's Albert Ellen back on the saxophone and flute.

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1: Simple.
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0: Real simple.
1: Simple.
0: All right. It's good to know that you guys can follow along with me. I'm gonna start it off.
1: Nah, nah, nah, nah.
2: You say, hey, hey, hey.
0: Nah. It gotta be a fist though. It gotta be like,
2: hey, hey, hey.
1: Nah,
2: oh, yeah,
1: nah, nah, nah, nah.
2: Come on. Hey, hey.
0: I wanna see like the rowdy.

0: Okay, I want everybody to stand up. 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Everybody stand up. Everybody stand up. Everybody stand up. Oh my God. Everybody stand up. We just can't continue to play these games no longer. We can't continue to play these games no longer. Cause y'all are gonna dance with me, you know? The schedule be from, you gonna dance with me, all right? It's very simple. It's very simple. Al, but you got room to dance? You got room?
1: Go up and down, let me see. Come on. Bounce with us.

that you ever wondered why people rode the really big roller coasters like the big ones? Why that feeling of throwing up, that throwing up feeling, it brought about some type of excitement that you ain't never receive on a regular day. When did feeling sick become equivalent to the thrill? Is nausea the new X-pill? Gosh, I just want to know why people want to ride the really big roller coasters. Now I remember when I did. I noticed the twist and the curve or the up and the swerve. Smiling so wide, feeling of nerves, front edge of seats. Eyes are open. Open. 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Moving as fast as light. And laughing for no reason. And screaming. Can you scream for me? We scream for everything that we did not mean to say in that fight. Them roller coasters, it's like God. It's like meeting God with a kite in your left hand. Strings are still twisted around your forefinger. Right hand still gripping the safety rail. So, gosh, riding a roller coaster is like, it's like losing your breath and finding it in your will. Like taking your fears for a ride or seeing yourself when you were 5. It's surreal. It's the things that you grab onto and hold onto for a while. Getting ready for the big drop. Too busy riding your fears to even remember that you're afraid of heights. So why is it so exciting to be so damn scared? Like feeling your heart roam throughout your entire body only to find it in your hands. But you can't wait to get back in line, huh? You gotta get on one more time, right? You can't wait to tell your friends about the drop and how it looks and feels from the very, very top. And that's when I knew that roller coasters were for people that have never been in love. Yeah, that's what they're for. Because I believe that everybody wants to know how it feels.

0: That was just for Shreveport. Our home next to home. Never alone, never alone. Thank you, guys. Oh, thank you so much. Thank you for supporting us. Thank you for supporting us. Thank you.
1: Do me a favor. Do me a favor and make some noise for this beautiful, colorful sister. She is just... She ain't gonna do it, but I'm gonna do it. Miss Terriana Tank Ball, New Orleans on. We are tanking the bangers. Thank y'all so much.
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0: Paul Freeman, leading the Chicago Sinfonietta, performing the piece they were born to play, the Sinfonietta No. 1 by Coleridge Taylor Perkinson. Coming up, Florence Price reinvents the violin concerto.
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0: Here's Florence Price's second violin concerto. It was among her very last compositions. This piece falls squarely into that category of where on earth would she have gone next if she hadn't died just a few months later. It's the same kind of thing where you're like, oh, if only. I get that every time I watch a movie with Philip Seymour Hoffman. He's my favorite. This concerto's got all kinds of new ideas in it. It's taking chances with form. It's got weird scales. It's wonderful. Ugh, if only.

0: Love those chord changes at the end. Jonathan Hayward leading the Royal Scottish National Orchestra featuring violinist Rachel Barton Pine. The Violin Concerto No. 2 by the one and only Florence Price. The stepson of Charles B. Shepperson, coming up next.
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5: 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Violin and piano duos, as performed by violinist Elizabeth O'Bannon and pianist Kermit Poling. 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
0: Well, stories don't get much more heartwarming than this. William Grant Still's father died when he was 3 months old, and a man named Charles B. Shepperson became his stepfather. Shepperson nurtured the musical interests of little William by taking him to operettas and buying Red Seal recordings of classical music that the boy just loved to pieces, and he grew up and became a great composer of symphonies. And that's it. That's the whole story. There are no bad parts. So hats off to Shepperson. If not for him, it's unlikely you or I would ever have heard of Still or his music.

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1: America's made a lot of mistakes over the course of our history. She's also gotten some things really right. My favorite of those might be the National Park System. We live in this land of epic beauty, and I'm so grateful that some of it is protected. Among other things, it gives us music like this, which was written for the Badlands National Park in South Dakota. It's bird song there on an early spring morning. Music for the Parks, coming up this hour. Antoine de Loyer was a virtuoso guitarist of 19th century France. He composed in the Romantic style, and his particular superpower was writing these lovely guitar duets. Here's the Adagio from one of those. It's the Duo Concertante No. 2.

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3: Peter Sagal here from Wait, Wait, Don't Tell Me. 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
0: You might have heard of code switching. It's when the speaker shifts back and forth between multiple languages in the course of a conversation. That's the way composer Derek Skye thinks about his music. He says the whole point is to build bridges and bring disparate communities together. It's a noble purpose. Here's a piece of his in that vein. It's called Woven Gesture Flow.

0: The Nashville Symphony Orchestra, led by conductor Giancarlo Guerrero. All Things Majestic by Jennifer Higdon. We're off to the Badlands, coming up next.
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0: Back in 2014, the New Music Ensemble at Grand Valley State University in Allendale, Michigan, started up one of the coolest projects I've ever heard of. They commissioned composers to write music inspired by the U.S. national parks, after which the ensemble would travel to those parks to perform it, sometimes in amphitheaters, sometimes visitor centers and lodges, sometimes even out in the wilderness, out in the bush, as the Aussies say. Here's some music by composer Phil Klein for the Badlands National Park in South Dakota. There's a whole lot of bird song going on.

0: It's Bill Ryan leading the Grand Valley State University New Music Ensemble, a piece for the Badlands National Park, Dawn Chorus, by composer Phil Klein.
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0: The BBC Philharmonic performing the Symphony No. 1 by Ruth Gipps. Mozart and the Non-Magical Flute, coming up next.
1: Gilded Age Cookbook author Becky Diamond describes the extravagant parties and lavish menus the uber-rich served up in the late 19th century.
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3: The Shreveport Summer Music Festival will present Summertime Serenade. Violin and piano duos, as performed by violinist Elizabeth O'Bannon and pianist Kermit Poling. The performance takes place on Thursday, July 16th at 6 p.m. That will be at St. George's Episcopal Church in Bossier City, Louisiana, on Airline Drive. 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
0: You could make the case that Mozart was no fan of the flute. He once wrote to his dad that he couldn't bear the instrument. On the other hand, it'd be weird for him to write 4 quartets and 2 concertos for an instrument that he despised. Oh, along with that gorgeous flute and harp concerto, I just love that one. So did he hate the flute or not? The answer, the frustrating answer is, we don't really know. But I at least can share this hilarious exchange I found once online. Someone said, no, of course not. He wrote a whole opera about a magic one. And then the response, that was only because he couldn't stand the regular one.

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0: A musical memory of a romantic vacation. Edward Elgar's Bavarian Dances. Norman Delmar conducting the Bournemouth Sinfonietta. Just over the horizon, there's a piece of music built around friendship. I'm Melanie Renata. This is Music Through the Night.
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0: It was just meant as a sort of jam session, a piece of music for a group of friends to play together at home. But it became so much more than that. It became this terzetto in C major from Antonín Dvořák. It's brought to life for you here by the Stamitz Quartet.

0: 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The King's Violins performing with harpist Valerie Milot. 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
0: Long before Bridgerton, more than 20 years ago, in fact, there was a hot period costume drama called Sense and Sensibility, a favorite of Jane Austen fans. And like any good period drama, there were sweeping landscapes and stolen glances and two sisters navigating heartbreak in a world where marriage was survival. The emotions in this film sort of simmered just beneath the surface, and composer Patrick Doyle gave those unspoken feelings a voice. His suite from that film is on the way. I'm Melanie Renata, and this is Music Through the Night.

0: pianist Marc-André Hamelin with a real crystal clean performance of a very crisp piece of music, Franz Joseph Haydn's 23rd Piano Sonata in F Major. I'm Melanie Renata, and you're going to get swept off your feet with the suite of the film Sense and Sensibility in just a minute. 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
3: Peter Sagal here from Wait, Wait, Don't Tell Me. 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

0: written as a deep gesture of friendship, a musical letter between Mendelssohn and a childhood friend, his violin concerto in E minor, opus 64, Ricardo Chailly conducting the Leipzig Gewandhaus, and violinist Janine Janssen.
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0: The audience is hushed. You find your seat a few rows from the stage. As you settle in, the lights lower. The musicians in the pit gather themselves. They tune their instruments, and the show begins. Yeah. You're in for a treat. A story based on the real life of a German Renaissance alchemist, astrologer, and magician. This is the music from Charles Gounod's grand opera Faust. Coming up later this hour, I'm Melanie Renata. I'm so glad you're here. This is Music Through the Night.

0: a really warm conversation between the musicians there of the Leipzig Radio Orchestra Winds, Beethoven's Sextet for Winds in E flat major. I'm Melanie Renata with some more sounds to brighten up the dark of the night in just a moment. This is, of course, Music Through the Night.
1: 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And yes, I had to look up that word that means 250th. We have Jia Young Fan on the moment she realized what the most American question is. Pablo Torre on our very American love of yelling at refs and umpires.
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3: I'm Andy B., host of Jazz Out. Duke Ellington once said that he didn't know how so many various types of music could be contained under one heading called jazz. 50 years later, there are even more categories to consider. You can hear most of them Wednesday nights from 9 till midnight. 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
0: Not much has survived from composer Mariana Martinez. Really, she just had the unfortunate reality of the time. She was a woman in music, and she was fully overshadowed by the likes of Haydn and Mozart. The Women's Philharmonic turned the spotlight on her here, the Sinfonia in C Major by Mariana Martinez.

0: a dramatic piece of music that nearly never existed. Faust ballet music from Charles Gounod, the Boston Symphony performing there with Seiji Ozawa at the podium.
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0: In animation history. Delayed by an earthquake, a badminton game, and a last-minute scramble, just hours before the premiere of a groundbreaking animated Disney film, and the final shot, its epic conclusion, set to an orchestrated version of Schubert's Ave Maria, was not yet finished. Thank goodness, for the sake of everyone's anxiety, that this work is so serene. This version, with an incredible tenor later this hour. I'm Melanie Renata. This is Music Through the Night. You soar through this hour on sounds of beauty and grace, starting with this flute quartet from Ferdinand Ries. It's his first in C major.

0: flutist John Herrick Littlefield helping you fly into your Friday with violinist Aaron Boyd, violist Aling Nu, and cellist Yari Bond for the first flute quartet in C major from Ferdinand Ries. I'm Melanie Renata with a 5-minute moment of beauty in just a tick. This is Music Through the Night.
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0: Do you remember the final scene of the 1940s Disney film Fantasia? It was the longest animated shot ever attempted at the time. Well, the music underneath it is Schubert's Ave Maria. And although this is an entirely different version, it is just as magical. Here's the Bologna Theater Orchestra and tenor Juan Diego Flores.

0: poetry in piano form. Frederick Chopin was young, he had a crush, and after dreaming about her, he put her musical essence into that. His second piano concerto in F minor, the Royal Philharmonic performing with pianist Maria João Pires and André Previn at the podium. 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
3: Mozart's largest wind ensemble is a work for 13 instruments, his 10th serenade in B-flat major. No violins, no cellos, just a wall of wind. It's a 7-movement giant, so here's a bite-sized section, the theme and variations, performed for you here by the Ensemble Inter Contemporain.

0: Just some joy in sound for your Friday morning, a theme and variations from Mozart's Gran Partita in B-flat major. I'm Melanie Renata, super glad to be with you this morning, grateful to be able to create moments of joy with you. Sometimes you just gotta be intentional about joy. The feel-good vibes, they just keep on coming, with work from Bach in just a bit.
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0: The Baroque era gave you the concerto, and really, J.S. Bach gave you the concerto, you know what I mean? Here, a bunch of friends share a real showstopper from him, trumpeter André Bernard stealing the show, J.S. Bach's Brandenburg Concerto No. 2 in F major.

0: rolling off on the right side of the bed this morning with the Academy of St. Martin in the Fields, J.S. Bach's second Brandenburg Concerto.
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0: Some composers burn fast and bright, their time in the spotlight lasting only a moment. Robert Folkman and his music were once absolutely adored, considered the artistic bridge between Schumann and Brahms. He was played by Liszt, praised by Tchaikovsky, and then history just sort of moved on. But it really is pieces like this, his second serenade, that act as a reminder of why he mattered. It's on the way. I'm Melanie Renata. Please stay with me.

0: inspired by the energy of the adopted homeland of German-Dutch composer Julius Röntgen, his six early Netherlands dances, David Porcelain conducting the North German Radio Philharmonic. I'm Melanie Renata. Good morning. There's a little bit of romance coming up in just a minute.
1: I'm Steve. Louis Jordan of Brinkley is considered the father of R&B music, with his contributions to American popular songs still being tallied. One less explored wrinkle in this incredible artist's career are his duets with such contemporaries as Bing Crosby and the other Louis, Louis Armstrong. It's Louis Jordan's duets on this week's Arkansas Songs.
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3: The Shreveport Summer Music Festival will present Summertime Serenade. Violin and piano duos as performed by violinist Elizabeth O'Bannon and pianist Kermit Poling. The performance takes place on Thursday, July 16th at 6 p.m. That will be at St. George's Episcopal Church in Bossier City, Louisiana on Airline Drive. 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
0: He's not as much a household name today as he was in the 1800s. Robert Folkman was a pretty big deal, on par with Mendelssohn and Schumann. A favorite work of his among many was his second serenade. Even Tchaikovsky called it outstanding. Hear it for yourself.

0: Matthias Bamert conducting the London Mozart Players, infusing your Friday morning with some good symphonic energy. Carlos Baguer's 16th Symphony in G Major. I'm Melanie Renata with some music that may simply be too beautiful on the horizon.
1: What a beautiful morning. Oh, what a beautiful day.
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0: Initially, audiences supposedly found this music to be too cool, too sophisticated, too French. Well, people warmed up to it eventually because it really is just beautiful. Here's the Grand Pas de Deux from Tchaikovsky's Sleeping Beauty, Leonard Slatkin conducting the St. Louis Symphony.

0: too graceful? Too perfect? Nah, just right. The Grand Pas de Deux from Tchaikovsky's Sleeping Beauty, the St. Louis Symphony performing. I'm Melanie Renata. Thank you so much for being with me this morning. Be good to yourself today, and be good to your neighbor too, okay?
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0: Kevin John Edusse led the Chinookay Orchestra in the waltz from Samuel Coleridge Taylor's African Suite. And up ahead, you'll hear the finale from John Ireland's Concertino Pastoral.
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2: Peter Sagal here from Wait, Wait, Don't Tell Me. 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
0: John Ireland looked at the hills of England and saw an expiration date. He composed this work in 1939 while the entire nation built bomb shelters and braced for war. You can hear that the nerves are just so tense in this final movement. Richard Hickox conducts the City of London Sinfonia. This is the finale to the Concertino Pastorale.

0: The Carmen Fantasy from Pablo de Sarasate, performed by Itzhak Perlman and the New York Philharmonic.
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0: Mikhail Glinka wrote this fairy tale introduction as a trap. Here's James DePriest and the Malmö Symphony Orchestra with the overture to Ruslan and Lyudmila.

0: The North Texas Wind Symphony with Donald Grantham's J.S. 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
0: Industrial espionage. A high-stakes sting operation. Kind of sounds like a summer blockbuster. But it was actually just a day in the life of a young Beethoven. See, his musical rivals would routinely sit in his front rows to steal his unreleased musical ideas and maybe even a few secret hand placements. Beethoven didn't even give him a chance. I'm Vernon Neal. We'll go undercover with the rondo from Beethoven's Piano Concerto 2 later this hour. Here's the Bournemouth Sinfonietta from Dagvieren's Serenade for Strings.

0: The Bridal Song from Carl Gullmark's Rustic Wedding Symphony, performed by the Royal Philharmonic Orchestra under Yondani Boot. We'll check in with the FIFA World Cup in just a minute.
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0: Cristiano Ronaldo scored in his historic sixth World Cup, but technically, for 500 minutes, stood completely still. He completed zero successful dribbles in over 500 minutes of tournament play. Now, Handel pretty much engineered the same kind of massive illusion when he packed his 1711 opera Ronaldo with live flying birds, literal fireworks, all of this to mask a pretty thin plot. Here's Septura performing the overture to Handel's Ronaldo.

0: Ivan Fischer and the Budapest Festival Orchestra. Richard Good was the pianist. That was the rondo from Beethoven's Piano Concerto No. 2.
1: 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Hey, I'm Cindy Howes. Songs from his family, songs written by Woody, and of course, the Dust Bowl troubadour himself. Hope you can join me this week on Folk Alley. 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
1: Here's a ballet score filled with Aram Khachaturian's Armenian heritage. The Boston Pops Orchestra under John Williams performs the Guyana Ballet Suite.

0: Dances from Ernest Tomlinson's Aladdin, performed by the Slovak Radio Symphony Orchestra under Ernest Tomlinson. 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And you know what? 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

0: The Ash Grove, performed by the Salzedo Harp Duo. Up next, well, I hope you're thirsty. You'll hear a piece originally made to sell you a beverage consumed by over 3 billion people daily.
1: Gilded Age cookbook author Becky Diamond describes the extravagant parties and lavish menus the uber-rich served up in the late 19th century.
2: They liked these huge displays of food. 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
0: Joe Hisaishi originally wrote this next symphonic work to sell green tea. Delicious green tea on Japanese television. Now, the jingle went on to become a massive stadium-sized concert hit. Joe Hisaishi takes the spotlight at the keyboard for his original work, Oriental Wind.

0: Sharon Isbin and the Zurich Chamber Orchestra. That was Vivaldi's Guitar Concerto in D.
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0: All classical music started with a blank page. Before any piece is played or heard, someone has to create it, right? So what does it take to organize all those notes and thoughts into one final composition? In the latest episode of Classically Training over at yourclassical.org, you'll hear from some composers about how they turn their ideas into music. This next work comes from some traditional folk melodies from Hungary. It's Vittorio Monti's Zardas.

0: Christophe Fondoknanie and the Cleveland Orchestra. That was the finale from Robert Schumann's Symphony No. 1. I'm Vernon Neal. You can always listen to me over on Rhapsody in Black. This week I feature conductor Kedrick Armstrong.
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0: To force an American orchestra to play with French precision, conductor Paul Perret needed a boot camp. He took the podium in Detroit in 1951, and immediately he faced a clash of cultures. Georges Bizet was one of the tools that straightened Detroit out. The result made Motor City a global capital for French style. Paul Perret conducts the Detroit Symphony Orchestra in the L'Arlésien Suite No. 2 later this hour. I'm Vernon Neal. Good morning. Peter Jacobs gets the morning going with Cécile Chaminade's Waltz No. 4.

0: I Solisti Italiani with Arcangelo Corelli's Concerto Grosso No. 7. Up ahead, you'll hear a suite filled with the sunny warmth of the southern French countryside.
1: 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Stories for this year's July 4th semi-quincentennial, and yes, I had to look up that word that means 250th. We have Jia Young Fan on the moment she realized what the most American question is. Pablo Torre on our very American love of yelling at refs and umpires.
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3: 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Violin and piano duos as performed by violinist Elizabeth O'Bannon and pianist Kermit Poling. 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The concert is open to the public. 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
0: Georges Bizet originally wrote this music to accompany a tragic stage play set in Provence. His close friend Ernest Giraud later arranged these movements into an orchestral showpiece. Paul Perret leads the Detroit Symphony Orchestra in the L'Arlésienne Suite No. 2.

0: by Nothing But the Blues on Blue Shadows from 3 until 6. 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
1: The National Weather Service in Shreveport is calling for another dry, sunny, and hot day after our very stormy weather that started off the week. Today's high near 95 with heat index values as high as 102. For the weekend and beyond, the chance of showers and thunderstorms returns mixed with some sun. Saturday's high near 93, then 91 Sunday and 86 Monday. 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
2: 19th century folk, and you can make the argument that even today, century folk, simply were not ready for a woman to dominate the piano the way Clara Schumann did. She was a powerhouse performer and a razor-sharp composer. She wrote this crisp march as a private anniversary gift for close friends. Pianist Josef de Beinhauer takes the bench for the march in E-flat.

0: Paul Perret and the Detroit Symphony Orchestra in Georges Bizet's L'Arlésienne Suite No. 2. A keyboard genius is coming at you in a minute. Then we'll close the hour out with a brass workout.
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0: The Swedish Chamber Orchestra and Alec Frank Gemmell with Telemann's Horn Concerto. They were led by Nicholas McEgan. I'm Vernon Neal. Thanks for being here.
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2: Here's a question for you. Are you now, or have you ever been, a huge fan of something or someone, like a celebrity or a TV show or something like that? It takes me back to 1966, I confess, Star Trek, Shatner. I was in fifth grade. To say that Tchaikovsky was a fanboy of Mozart would be a massive understatement. He adored Mozart, wrote about him, tried to copy his styles, was completely enamored of the time in which Mozart lived. And his orchestral suite number 4, Mozartiana, it's coming up.

0: Just a gorgeous thing. The Road Home by Stephen Paulus, Craig Hella Johnson leading Conspirare.
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0: So I was telling you a little bit earlier and asking you, were you a fan dude or girl of something when you were younger? Like really, like you just couldn't, like, you know, the Beatles, they were huge when I was like in second and third grade, right? And then I did the Star Trek thing. Yeah, I had fan magazines like up all over my bedroom with pictures of Leonard Nimoy and William Shatner. And we went on family vacation up to the Thousand Islands in New York State. And I was really, really angry because I couldn't watch that Thursday night episode where Spock falls in love. These things happen to people, you know, and they happen to Tchaikovsky. He loved Mozart and the 18th century and everything about the 18th century and Mozart. If there was cosplay in his day, he would have gone dressed as Mozart. Here is his Orchestral Suite No. 4, Mozartiana, with the San Diego Chamber Orchestra.

0: Tchaikovsky was nuts about Mozart. The Orchestral Suite No. 4, Mozartiana, the San Diego Chamber Orchestra played that, led by Donald Barra.
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2: Peter Sagal here from Wait, Wait, Don't Tell Me. 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

0: The finale to the Violin Concerto in D Minor by Richard Strauss with Sarah Chang, the violinist, and the Bavarian Radio Symphony Orchestra, led by Wolfgang Sawallisch. 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
0: Well, leave it to me to take the music of Léo Delibes and equate it with Disneyland. Wait for it. Have you been to Disneyland? If not, are you familiar with the Great Moments with Mr. Lincoln? Right there on Main Street? Yeah, an automaton of Abraham Lincoln that is chillingly realistic. And when he stands up out of his chair, I'll tell you, I wanted to leave the room. There was something a little Twilight Zone about it. They also have a show in there now that recreates Walt Disney sitting in his office and getting up out of the chair. Well, automatons aren't a new invention. As a matter of fact, Léo Delibes wrote all about one in Coppelia. More on robots and Twilight Zone and stuff like that later on this hour.

0: A Song of Summer by English composer Albert Ketelby. That was pianist Rosemary Tuck.
1: I'm Steve. Louis Jordan of Brinkley is considered the father of R&B music, with his contributions to American popular songs still being tallied. One less explored wrinkle in this incredible artist's career are his duets with such contemporaries as Bing Crosby and the other Louis, Louis Armstrong. It's Louis Jordan's duets on this week's Arkansongs.
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0: I don't know why, but automatons or animatronics have always kind of scared me. I remember there was an Avengers episode, Mrs. Peel and John Steed. Remember that? And there was an automaton that was very evil, involved the similar thing in Wild Wild West. Maybe that's it. In my formative years, I was scared by those two shows. But automatons are really pretty ancient. They go back to ancient Greece and to medieval times, believe it or not. Even in ancient Greece, they were experimenting with quicksilver to make some of their automatons talk, if you can believe it. And then just the engineering in the 17th and 18th centuries got better and better. And then in the hands of Walt Disney, of course, automatons became animatronics, electronics involved. Anyway, it kind of has something to do with this ballet by Léo Delibes, because Dr. Coppelius created an automaton so realistic that the young man of the town, who previously had been in love with a nice young human woman, fell in love with the automaton. Yeah, the human lady was not impressed. Anyway, here's the Coppelia Ballet Suite with the Berlin Radio Symphony.

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0: Avenaise by Camille Saint-Saëns, played by James Ennis. I'm Lynn Werfel.
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0: The third movement of a flute concerto in D minor by German composer Wilhelm Molik, and that was Alaine Marion and the Nice Philharmonic Orchestra.
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0: Mozart now. This is Christopher Warren Green and the London Chamber Orchestra, the Symphony No. 29.

0: Pianist Yundi Lee and the Prelude No. 3 by Frédéric Chopin. Hope you enjoyed that, and I hope you enjoy your weekend coming up. I'm Lynn Warfel.
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0: That little musical smack is intended for the back of a horse, a wild horse. Wouldn't smack my horse anyway, wild or otherwise, but there you go. An equestrian event you don't really want because the guy on the horse's back, you know, this horse that's now running like crazy, is tied to the horse naked. I wouldn't want to be tied to a horse fully dressed. Even a tame horse. It's all about the Cossack hetman, Mazeppa. A real-life person. We're going to hear what happened to him and why he was tied to this horse when we hear Franz Liszt's symphonic poem.

0: The Intermezzo from Cavalleria Rusticana, Pietro Mascagni's music played by the Studio Orchestra.
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0: This is a big, bold piano sonata in B major. That was not intended, all that poetic device there. Franz Schubert's music played by Mitsuko Uchida.

0: The Piano Sonata in B-flat, Opus 147 by Franz Schubert, played by Mitsuko Uchida. Well, it's time to get the horses, Pilgrim. I should have committed more to that John Wayne. Anyway, there's a wild ride coming up.
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0: Ivan Mazepa was a real person. He was born in 1639 or so. Who's going to argue about it at this point in time? Anyway, he became a Cossack leader, Ukrainian Cossack leader, from 1687 to 1709. He was renowned for patronizing the arts and equally famous in global folklore for his legendary punishment of being tied naked to a wild horse. Yeah, this happened in Poland, and there was a legendary affair he was having with a nobleman's wife, which prompted the nobleman to tie the young Mazepa to an unbroken horse and set him loose. Now, it's kind of prophetic because the horse carried him to the lands of the Ukrainian Cossacks, where he recovered, joined their ranks, and rose to become one of their most powerful military leaders. Ha! Ha! Take that, Poland. Anyway, here's the symphonic poem number 6 called Mazepa, Franz Liszt's music, the New York Philharmonic, led by Kurt Mazur.

0: The real-life and perhaps somewhat fictionalized account of the punishment of Ivan Mazepa, who was a Cossack leader. The symphonic poem number 6 called Mazepa, music by Franz Liszt. Nothing to do with the character from the musical Gypsy. You remember her? Once I was a Schleppa, now I'm Miss Mazepa. No, not her. The New York Philharmonic led by Kurt Masur. Hope you enjoyed that and thank you for your company. I'm Lynn Warfel.
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0: Were you lucky enough to grow up with a really fine musician in your family? Maybe even living in the same house with you? If you did, I bet it's some of the great memories of your childhood, right? I have a friend of mine whose mom was an organist. He used to go in and take naps on the front pew while she was practicing. He could sleep through anything. I used to take naps holding onto the inside of my dad's trumpet case because it was kind of furry lined. If he saw me falling asleep, he'd put a whisper mute in. Well, Richard Strauss grew up with the sound of French horn because his dad was a great virtuoso. He wrote some great works for horn and used them wonderfully in his other pieces of music. His horn concerto number 2 later this hour.

0: Music from 20th century French composer Charlotte Soy. Well, she was born in 1887, but she died in 1955, and she studied with Louis Vierne and Vincent Dandy, Nadia Boulanger, and Mel Boni, among others. That was the second movement of Charlotte Soy's symphony in C-sharp minor. The French National Orchestra played it.
1: Gilded Age cookbook author Becky Diamond describes the extravagant parties and lavish menus the uber-rich served up in the late 19th century.
2: They liked these huge displays of food. It was almost as much about what it looked like as what it tasted like.
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0: Richard Strauss certainly used some beautiful horn lines in Rosenkavalier, in Alpine Symphony, a lot of his works. You can tell that he was raised by a horn player, his father Franz, who was one of the great virtuosos of his time. And so Richard Strauss grew up hearing a lot of French horn playing and fine playing at that. This is his Horn Concerto No. 2 with Barry Tuckwell and the London Symphony.

0: Wow, that is a bear to play, but really terrific to listen to. That was, let me see, Barry Tuckwell and István Kertész leading the London Symphony Orchestra in the Horn Concerto No. 2 by Richard Strauss.
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0: These are some short pieces, Bagatelles, written by a British composer who wrote a lot of beautiful part songs. Gerald Finzi, 5 Bagatelles that feature clarinet. It's played by Robert Plain, and Howard Griffiths leads the Northern Sinfonia of England.

whether it's for the run or for the drive or for the moment you need to just turn it up. We're here for you. 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
1: If you're a traveler, you probably have some spot you've visited only once, and the impression has proven to be indelible. So it was for me ages ago on my very first foreign trip on my own. I traveled with a friend I'd known since junior high. We headed to the UK, a pair of young New Yorkers intent on seeing the sights. A few days in London, not so easy on a budget even then. Oxford and Cambridge too, of course. And then, by the flip of a coin, to a place so far north that the sun seemed to set impossibly late. I'm Mindy Ratner. We'd had to make a choice and decided to leave the Cotswolds for another visit. It never happened, but Gustav Holst's music takes us there.

0: Unter Blühenden Linden by Lou Koster. We strolled under the blooming linden trees with Jonathan Cale and the Estroharmonico Luxembourg Chamber Orchestra.
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1: 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This American Life. 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
3: The Shreveport Summer Music Festival will present Summertime Serenade. Violin and piano duos, as performed by violinist Elizabeth O'Bannon and pianist Kermit Poling. The performance takes place on Thursday, July 16th at 6 p.m. That will be at St. George's Episcopal Church in Bossier City, Louisiana, on Airline Drive. 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
0: And we are headed to south central or maybe southwestern England, to that region known as the Cotswolds. And we're going by way of a symphony by that name by Gustav Holst. Here's Joanne Folletta and the Ulster Orchestra.

0: a symphony by Gustav Holst called The Cotswolds. Kind of a fun trip. Joanne Folletta conducted the Ulster Orchestra. She was very well known as a singer, pianist, harpist, and composer, although she by herself is not that well known these days. Music by Sophia Dushek coming up.
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0: The Harp Sonata in C Minor by Sophia Dushek. Judy Lohmann played it for us.
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0: Gosh, that might make a nice encore piece. A Gavotte by David Popper. That recording by cellist Maria Kliegel and pianist Bernd Glemser.
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2: Peter Sagal here from Wait, Wait, Don't Tell Me. 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
0: Music for a little seduction scene on a Friday from the first act of Mozart's Don Giovanni, the famous La Ci Darem la Mano, a duet in which Don Giovanni attempts to seduce Zerlina. Now, we don't have any singers, as we're going to hear an arrangement for winds that was made by Johann Georg Triebensee, but if you want to sing along with the Netherlands Wind Ensemble, you're welcome to it.

0: There they go, the butterflies. Papillon by Robert Schumann in a recording by pianist Jean Golan.
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0: If you've ever thought that teenagers can't be influential, think again about Romeo and Juliet. They inspired Sergei Prokofiev to write a huge score. This excerpt is called Dance of the Nights.

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1: 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And thanks in advance.
0: In the northern part of the United States, the days may be long in summer, but the growing season is short. And you know what? We could probably say the same of a place like Sweden. Long days, short growing season. I'm Mindy Rantner. I was thinking about this because of the title of this movement from the Dala Suite by Swedish composer Helena Munktell. She called this Summer Night, the dance grows quicker. Some of that frenetic capturing of the glories of summer ahead. José Serabriere conducts the Bournemouth Symphony in this from Dvorak's Czech Suite.

0: Embrace the daylight, embrace the warmth. That was Summer Night, The Dance Grows Quicker, a movement from the Dala Suite by Swedish composer Helena Munktell. Tobias Ringborg conducted the Gavle Symphony.
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2: Some Vivaldi, a concerto that's not for violin nor any other stringed instrument, for that matter, but rather a concerto for oboe and bassoon. 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

0: Concerto by Vivaldi, oboist Washington McLean, bassoonist Michael McCraw, Seattle Baroque, and conductor Ingrid Matthews.
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0: Some silly person once said, "Those who can, do. Those who can't, teach." Well, that's absurd. Consider the case of Sir Granville Bantock. He did, and he taught. He wrote plenty of music, operas, works for chorus, for solo voice and orchestra. There were concerti and symphonies and other orchestral works like tone poems, lots and lots of them. And he taught at the University of Birmingham for a quarter century. I'm Mindy Rantner. This hour, we'll hear Granville Bantock's Celtic Symphony. And this is by a British composer of light music. He was Eric Coates. And from The Jester at the Wedding, this is a caprice.

0: powerful and ending on a slightly dark note, giving us maybe something to think about. The Concert Overture No. 1 by Florence Price, John Jetter, conducted the Württemberg Philharmonic.
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0: 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Neeme Järvi conducts the Estonian National Symphony in the overture to Fra Diavolo.

0: Oh, just love the way the sound floats up into the air. The Celtic Symphony by Sir Granville Bantock, scored for string orchestra and six harps. Vernon Handley conducted the Royal Philharmonic Orchestra.
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0: The third movement from a violin sonata in F by Mozart.

0: the peaceful third movement from an F major violin sonata by Mozart, violinist Alina Ibragimova, and pianist Cedric Thibergien.
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2: 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From APM, American Public Media, this is Performance Today. I'm Valerie Kaler. When the Nazis invaded his homeland of Poland, Weinberg escaped by fleeing to the Soviet Union behind the Iron Curtain. The politics of that era stifled the exchange of ideas and of music, so no one in the West knew of Weinberg's music for something like half a century. And then in the 1990s, just as he was starting to get a little traction, he died. He never got to see the revival of his music. I am so glad to share some of it with you today. A cello fantasia by Weinberg on the way this hour. Also ahead, a visit to Menlo Park, California, to hear music by Sergei Rachmaninoff for piano trio. Right now, two miniatures for solo piano by Rachmaninoff, played by Alessio Bax. He starts with a piece called Lilacs.